through its dance halls and nightclubs. It is a piece in which I wanted to pay a very personal tribute to some of those antros, or emblematic dance halls of Mexico City, that left a special sonorous imprint in my memory. These cabarets or dance halls represent the nostalgia for rumberas and live dance orchestras such as El Bombay, where it is said that Che Guevara would twirl, or the Salon Colonia, which seems to have come out of dreams taken from a film of the golden age of Mexican cinema. Finally, the memory of the bar Tutti Frutti leaves an impression where I first met the punk couple who owned the antro and where you could listen to experimental music from the 1980s. End quote. Tonight's guest conductor, Maren Alsop, could be the hardest working woman in classical music. She is chief conductor of the ORF Vienna Radio Symphony, artistic director and chief conductor of the Polish National Radio Symphony, principal guest conductor of London's Philharmonia, and principal guest conductor of the Philadelphia Orchestra. She's also chief conductor of the Ravinia Festival, the summer home of the Chicago Symphony, director of graduate conducting at Johns Hopkins Peabody Institute, founder of the Taki Alsop Conducting Fellowship, and the first music director of the National Orchestral Institute and Festival at the University of Maryland. And here, Maren Alsop joins the San Francisco Symphony for Antropolis by Gabriela Ortiz.

You just heard Antropolis by Gabriela Ortiz. The San Francisco Symphony was led by guest conductor Maren Alsop. And timpanist Edward Steffen gets a solo bow. And now he's joined by the rest of the percussion section, and now the brass of the San Francisco Symphony. And now Maren Alsop asks the full symphony to stand. Composer Gabriela Ortiz was born into music. Her parents performed in an ensemble committed to preserving Mexico's folk traditions. After earning her Ph.D. in electroacoustic composition from the City University in London, she returned to Mexico City, where she's taught at the Universidad Nacional Autónoma de México since 2000. In 2016, she was awarded the prestigious Premio Nacional de Ciencias y Artes. In 2019, she was admitted into the Academia de Artes, and in 2022 became the first woman composer inducted into the Colegio Nacional. She also holds the composer's chair at Carnegie Hall for the 2024-25 season. In a moment, Maren Alsop will return with pianist Gabriela Montero, who will play her own concerto inspired by the many moods of Latin America. You're listening to a broadcast concert by the San Francisco Symphony from Davies Symphony Hall. I'm Rick Malone. Gabriela Montero has this to say about her Piano Concerto No. 1, which she wrote in 2016. Quote, "In a process of musical osmosis, a natural consequence of the globalized, interconnected world in which we now live, my Piano Concerto No. 1, the Latin Concerto, honors the musical traditions that have shaped me, while inviting the cultural idioms of my native continent to the concert halls of Europe and the wider world. European formalism and the informality of Latin America's rich rhythmical identity merge in a complementary dance of both the joyful and the macabre. Writing my concerto, I set out to describe the complex and often contradictory character of Latin America, from the rhythmically exuberant to the forebodingly demonic. For every suggestion of surface celebration, in the first movement Mambo, for instance, there are undercurrents of disruption. The third movement, Allegro Venezolano, which cites the well-known Venezuelan tune Pajarillo, is interrupted at times by the dark arts of black magic, a symbolic reminder of the malevolent forces that too often hold our continent hostage to tyranny in its multiple guises." End quote. And you hear the applause now for pianist Gabriela Montero, who first performed with the San Francisco Symphony in 2009. She joins the symphony and guest conductor Maren Alsop tonight for her own Piano Concerto No. 1, the Latin Concerto.

0: You've just heard the Piano Concerto No. 1, the Latin Concerto, written in 2016 by Gabriela Montero. The composer herself was the soloist, and Marin Alsop led the San Francisco Symphony. Gabriela Montero has recorded her concerto with the Orchestra of the Americas, conducted by Carlos Miguel Prieto. Gabriela Montero began formal piano lessons at the age of 4 in her native Venezuela and appeared as a concerto soloist when she was 8. She studied at London's Royal Academy of Music and in 1995 won third prize in the International Chopin Piano Competition. Her international career as a pianist has always been highlighted by her skills at improvising on themes submitted by the audience, much as keyboard giants like Mozart and Beethoven did in earlier times. She says that that's where her composing career started. Her first orchestral composition, Ex Patria, won a Latin Grammy for Best Classical Album. Canaima, a quintet for piano and strings, which she wrote in 2024, had its premiere at the ceremony where she received the Václav Havel Prize for Creative Dissent from the New York-based Human Rights Foundation, one of several humanitarian awards she's been given. She was nominated for a Grammy Award as a pianist in 2008 for her album Baroque, and in 2009 she was a featured performer at the inauguration of President Barack Obama. I'll be back in a moment with the second half of this concert by Marin Alsop and the San Francisco Symphony, a pair of common and uncommon fanfares, and an ambitious work by a young Samuel Barber. Recordings of Michael Tilson Thomas and the San Francisco Symphony are available on the orchestra's Grammy Award-winning in-house label, SFS Media, from their complete Mahler recording cycle set, including a 17-disc collection with bonus tracks, to an ongoing exploration of the music of Beethoven, from American Mavericks to West Side Story. You can find more information at sfsymphony.org/store. The San Francisco Symphony's Keeping Score series is available on Blu-ray and DVD for an in-depth exploration of some of the greatest pieces of music ever written. Beethoven's Eroica, Berlioz's Symphonie Fantastique, Ives' Holidays Symphony, Stravinsky's The Rite of Spring, and more. 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
0: Welcome back to Davies Symphony Hall for the second half of this broadcast concert by the San Francisco Symphony with guest conductor Marin Alsop. I'm Rick Malone. In 1941, conductor Eugene Goossens started a commissioning project at the Cincinnati Symphony to, literally, drum up support for America and its allies in the lead-up to World War II. He asked 18 composers to write fanfares for brass and percussion. Quote, "It is my idea," Goossens said, "to make these fanfares stirring and significant contributions to the war effort." End quote. Aaron Copland was one of those composers, and after considering several different themes, he settled on a title that was at once general and specific. Quote, "It was the common man, after all, who was doing all the dirty work in the war and the army," he later explained. "He deserved a fanfare." End quote. As it turned out, Copland's is the only one of the 18 that is still played today. In fact, when Joan Tower was commissioned in 1986 to write a fanfare, Copland's was the only one she could think of. But something about it had always bothered her. Quote, I was reading a lot of feminist books, and then the Houston Symphony came along and said, we'd like you to write a fanfare. And I said, okay, a fanfare. What the hell is a fanfare? I started thinking about Copland and the only fanfare I knew, Fanfare for the Common Man, and the title really bothered me. For the Common Man? What the hell is that? It's kind of elitist, so I had to turn that one around. End quote. She eventually turned it around 6 times so far, with each fanfare dedicated to a woman of note. Number one being dedicated to none other than Maren Alsop. And here is Maren Alsop, longtime music director and now music director laureate of the Baltimore Symphony. She takes the podium here at Davies Symphony Hall to lead members of the San Francisco Symphony in Aaron Copland's Fanfare for the Common Man and Joan Tower's Fanfare for the Uncommon Woman, number 1.

Marin Alsop led members of the San Francisco Symphony in Aaron Copland's Fanfare for the Common Man and Joan Tower's Fanfare for the Uncommon Woman No. 1, which was dedicated to Maestro Alsop. Marin Alsop is also a conductor of honor of Brazil's Sao Paulo Symphony, where she was music director from 2012 to 2019. She was also music director of the Cabrillo Festival of Contemporary Music for 25 years, leading 174 premieres. She's recorded more than 200 albums, winning numerous Grammy, Classical Brit, and Gramophone awards. She's the first and so far only conductor to receive a MacArthur Fellowship and has been honored with the World Economic Forum's Crystal Award and honorary doctorates from Yale University and the Juilliard School. In a moment, Marin Alsop will return with an ambitious first symphony from a soon-to-be legend. You're listening to a broadcast concert by the San Francisco Symphony from Davies Symphony Hall. I'm Rick Malone. Samuel Barber began composing when he was just 7. At 14, he was one of the very first class of students to study at the Curtis Institute in Philadelphia. At 18, he won a major prize for a violin sonata that is now lost, and at 24, he won both a Guggenheim Traveling Fellowship and the American Prix de Rome. He had already had several short works performed by major orchestras, and the Prix de Rome panel called him the most talented and deserving student of music in America. The prize gave him the chance to live and study in Italy for 2 years, and one of the pieces that he took with him to finish was what he called an orchestra piece of ambitious tendencies, end quote. It became what he initially called his first symphony in one movement. It's an amazingly constructed work. It compresses the classic four-movement symphony structure into one, and all of the material is based on three themes which are introduced right at the beginning. The first theme returns as the basis for the second-movement scherzo, and the oboe brings back the second theme for a lyrical slow movement. The first theme comes back again in the form of a passacaglia, a repeated bass line with variations on top, and then finally the third original theme serves as a recapitulation for the entire symphony. The piece had a successful premiere in Italy in December 1936, and within a few months it had been performed by the Cleveland Orchestra, the New York Philharmonic, the London Philharmonic, and the Vienna Philharmonic, and one of America's most eminent critics, Olin Downs, wrote that, quote, "The work has the feel and certain tangible evidences of a gifted young musician of 26 seeking and gradually discovering means of self-expression," end quote. Once again, here is guest conductor Marin Alsop to lead the San Francisco Symphony in Samuel Barber's Symphony No. 1.

That was the Symphony No. 1 by Samuel Barber. Marin Alsop led the San Francisco Symphony. Marin Alsop has recorded this symphony with the Royal Scottish National Orchestra. After the symphony's premiere, several writers noted its similarity to Sibelius' Symphony No. 7, which had premiered 10 years earlier. But Sibelius was so popular at the time that this was seen as a compliment, and it was actually true, since Barber had been studying Sibelius' 7th at the time that he was writing his own Symphony No. 1. Here is the San Francisco Symphony led by Michael Tilson Thomas, recorded live at Davies Symphony Hall in October 2002. This is Bellabar Talks, music for strings, percussion, and celesta.

0: Music for strings, percussion, and celesta by Bella Bartok. Michael Tilson Thomas led the San Francisco Symphony, recorded live at Davies Symphony Hall in October 2002. You've been listening to a broadcast concert of the San Francisco Symphony from Davies Symphony Hall, featuring the Piano Concerto No. 1, the Latin Concerto, by Gabriella Montero, with the composer herself as the soloist. Guest conductor Marin Alsop also led the symphony in Aaron Copland's Fanfare for the Common Man, Joan Towers' Fanfare for the Uncommon Woman No. 1, Antropolis by Gabriela Ortiz, and the Symphony No. 1 by Samuel Barber. These broadcast concerts are produced by the San Francisco Symphony, and music director Esa-Pekka Salonen, president Priscilla B. Geislin, and chief executive officer Matthew Spivey. This broadcast was recorded by John Johansson and edited by Jason O'Connell, and the program notes were adapted from those written by James M. Keller. National syndication of these concerts is provided by the WFMT Radio Network. 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Recordings of Michael Tilson Thomas and the San Francisco Symphony are available on the orchestra's Grammy Award-winning in-house label, SFS Media. 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The San Francisco Symphony's Keeping Score series is available on Blu-ray and DVD for an in-depth exploration of some of the greatest pieces of music ever written. 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Thank you for listening. And I hope you'll join us for the next broadcast concert by the San Francisco Symphony.
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Welcome to Early Music Now. Today we're hearing French music from two releases from the year 2025. Music for a Mad King featuring Into the Winds and works by Gilles Bachois performed by Le Miroir de Musique. I'm Sarah Schneider. Thanks for tuning in. France was in turmoil during the reign of King Charles VI at the height of the Hundred Years' War. Starting in 1392, the king was plagued by a mysterious illness that plunged him into states of delirium or blankness of mind. This led to the transfer of the crown of France to her mortal enemy, King Henry V of England. In the words of French poet Alain Chartier, "We have erred so much that our rightful lord is placed under the guardianship of his mortal enemy." After a tumultuous period of assassinations, civil war, more English invasions, and violent acts of revenge, Joan of Arc helped to pave the way for the coronation of King Charles VII of France, but it would take more than two decades for France to regain all of the territories lost to England. Let's hear selections from a 2025 recording by Into the Winds. It's called Le Grand Embrassement, Music for a Mad King, starting with music representing the coronation of Charles VI in 1380.

Selections from a CD called Le Grand Embrassement, Music for a Mad King, performed by Into the Winds. Thanks for being here for Early Music Now. We're hearing various wind instruments on this recording by Into the Winds. And in the Middle Ages and Renaissance, wind instruments were divided into groups depending on how loud or soft they were. The O or loud band instruments include two types of ancient oboes, shawm and bombard, along with slide trumpet and bagpipes. The other group is called ba and includes recorders and dulcena, a mysterious instrument described by contemporaries as a sweet shawm. We're also hearing various percussion instruments, including an ancestor of the modern timpani. Let's hear more from Le Grand Embrassement, Music for a Mad King, featuring Into the Winds.

0: We're hearing tracks from a 2025 recording from Into the Winds called Music for a Mad King, including works by Johannes Tapissier, Baude Cordier, and Nicole Grenon. I'm Sarah Schneider. You're listening to Early Music Now. Thanks for being here today.
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0: Gilles Benchois was born around the year 1400 in the area of Mons in what is now Belgium. His father held a position at the court of the Count of Hainaut, and Gilles was destined for court life also. He eventually landed a job at one of the richest courts of the 15th century, working for Philip the Good, Duke of Burgundy. Let's hear some tracks from a 2025 recording featuring Le Miroir de Musique called Loyal Souvenir. I'll start this set with a Sanctus by Gilles Benchois.

Music heard at the court of Burgundy in the 15th century, including music by Gilles Bachois. We're hearing the members of Le Miroir de Musique on Early Music Now. One of the greatest artists of the 15th century also happened to be working at Duke Philip's court at the same time as Gilles Bachois, Jan van Eyck. The two must have crossed paths at some point. In fact, art historian Erwin Panofsky made a convincing argument that Bachois had his portrait painted by van Eyck. The 1432 portrait entitled Timotheus, a reference to a great musician from ancient times. The young man in the portrait is shown sitting in front of a low wall engraved with the words Leal Souvenir, and the recording that we're listening to on the second half of today's show borrows its title from this phrase. Let's hear more music by Gilles Bachois featuring Le Miroir de Musique.

Selections from a recording called Loyal Souvenir featuring Le Miroir de Musique with music by Gilles Bachois. Early Music Now is distributed by the WFMT Radio Network Chicago and is produced in the studios of KMFA in Austin, Texas. I'm Sarah Schneider. I'm very glad you were here today, and I'll see you next time.

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3: Welcome to Night Music. I'm Jess Griggs, and thank you so much for sharing your time here with me. In our program this evening, we have works from J.S. Bach, Felix Mendelssohn, and Barbara Harbach. But let's get things underway with some Vivaldi recomposed.

Max Richter's reimagining of Vivaldi's Four Seasons, that was Summer from his Four Seasons Recomposed, as performed by violinist Daniel Hope, along with the Concerthaus Camera Orchestra of Berlin. And we're going to stay in the Baroque era, but no recompositions coming up next. This will be an English suite from J.S. Bach, as performed by pianist Murray Pariah.

pianist Murray Pariah in English Suite number 6 in D minor, listing BWV 811 from J.S. Bach. And that was right here on KMFA. Music from Felix Mendelssohn coming up next on Night Music. This is a string symphonia that he wrote when he was only 14 years old. His symphonia number 12, and this evening we have the English String Orchestra.

0: Music from Felix Mendelssohn. He composed when he was only 14 years old. That was his String Symphonia number 12 in G minor, as performed by the English String Orchestra, led by William Boughton.
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Magic Hour by Kenji Bunch, and that was the On Trio performing. 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I'm Jess Griggs, and you're tuned into KMFA for Night Music. 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And this Tuesday is a great time to stop by. We'll be kicking off our family-friendly concert series, Noon Tunes. And that is a free concert series. All you have to do is RSVP over at kmfa.org. And we hope to see you soon. Music from Barbara Harbach coming up next. This will be her Choices and Remembrances.

Maestro David Angus and the London Philharmonic in a suite in one movement titled Choices and Remembrances from Barbara Harbach. You're tuned into KMFA and I'm Jess Griggs. We have a quintet for clarinet, violin, cello, and piano coming up next from the Austrian romantic composer and music teacher, Josef Labor. I hope you enjoy.

Quintet in D major for clarinet, violin, cello, and piano from Austrian composer Josef Labor, 1842 to 1924. And this evening we had the Orion Ensemble performing. A vintage recording from the New York Philharmonic to round out our program of night music. Hope you stick around though. We do have music through the night on at midnight.

arrangement of the Andante Cantabile from Tchaikovsky's String Quartet No. 1, and we heard the New York Philharmonic with Leonard Bernstein conducting. Thank you so much for tuning in to KMFA for Night Music. I've been your host, Jess Griggs. I hope you have a great week ahead of you. I hope you stay safe, and I'll see you again tomorrow.

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1: We'll be hearing music by a professional violist composer named Rebecca Clark in just a few minutes. First, this by an earlier English composer, Maurice Greene, his Overture No. 2, played by Baroque Band.

Gary Clark, leading Baroque band, in the Overture No. 2 by Maurice Green. Rebecca Clark, English-born, later American, a violist, composer, she was the first professional violist in any English orchestras, wrote the music we're going to hear right now, dating from 1930. These are two pieces for her instrument, viola and cello. Patricia McCarty, viola, and Martha Babcock, cello.

Patricia McCarty, viola, Martha Babcock, cello, and the two pieces by Rebecca Clark, written in 1930. Now we have music for violin and cello and orchestra, this concerto in F by Vivaldi, and it's with Le Concert des Nations, led by Jordi Savall.

That music by Antonio Vivaldi, Concerto for Violin and Cello and Orchestra in F, and the group was Le Concert des Nations, led by Jordi Savall. Same group, same conductor, very different music here. This takes us to the French Baroque. It's by Guillaume du Manoir, a march.

Lisa Vall. We turn our attention now to a chamber work by Edvard Grieg, written in 1878 when he was 35 years old. Grieg actually wrote three string quartets. The first one he wrote is lost. The third is incomplete, so even though this is called the string quartet number one, sometimes it's the only one we have. Quartet in G minor by Grieg. It's performed here by the Emerson Quartet.

the Emerson String Quartet performing their one of a relatively few large-scale compositions by the Norwegian composer Edvard Grieg. That was his only completed string quartet that we have. I think you'll recognize this little tune.

0: Yo-Yo Ma and Catherine Stott with that oh-so-famous music by Johannes Brahms, the Vegan Lied, the Cradle Song, or Lullaby, originally for voice and piano.
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0: Peter Van de Graaff here. I'd like to focus our attention on Beethoven and on one of his very close pupils, associates, friends, Carl Czerny. Carl Czerny, famous for his piano music, but we will be hearing his First Symphony. It's a work very worth hearing. I hope you'll stay tuned for that. Some little-known Beethoven in just a few minutes as well. Here is one of the Beethoven variations. It's actually inspired by part of Fidelio, the opera, and specifically the character Florestan. It's by the Iranian composer Arash Safayan, one of the Beethoven variations, with Sebastian Knauer piano and the Zurich Chamber Orchestra.

Floristan, after Fidelio, one of the Beethoven variations by the Iranian-born composer Arash Safayan. Sebastian Knauer, pianist with the Zurich Chamber Orchestra. In just a few minutes, I'm going to play for you the rarely heard First Symphony by a very prolific composer who is a pupil of Beethoven and the teacher of Liszt. More on him later, but we have this music now of Beethoven. It is a sextet for a horn, two horns, and strings. Performance by Consortium Classicum.

Members of the Ensemble Consortium Classicum bringing that music of Beethoven, his Opus 81B, making it sound like it's kind of a later piece, but it was actually quite an early piece, just published later. Sextets in E-flat for horns and strings. Here is one of the Welsh folk songs arranged by Beethoven. It's called Cupid's Kindness. Robert White Tenor, Yo-Yo Ma, Annie Kavafian, and Samuel Sanders make up the accompanying ensemble.

Cupid's Kindness, one of the Welsh folk songs. There are 26 which were arranged by Beethoven. Robert White sang that with some friends. Now to music by a pupil of Beethoven, who was also a cherished teacher of Franz Liszt and many others, one of the great pianists of his day. His name is Karl Czerny, Czerny. If you played piano as a youth, you perhaps played some of his many exercises, which are brilliant pieces. Very prolific composer, wrote over 1,000 works. He was the pianist at the premiere of Beethoven's first piano concerto. He played the Vienna premiere of Beethoven's Emperor Concerto. But we're going to listen to a symphony by Karl Czerny, Symphony No. 1, as Jürgen Hempel conducts the Ulster Orchestra.

Ulster Orchestra with the First Symphony by Carl Czerny. Jurgen Hempel was the conductor. Here's the Hora Staccato by Dinicu.

0: Michael Rabin Violin, the Hora Staccato by Grigori Dinicu.
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The Elizabethan composer Orlando Gibbons wrote the piece we're going to hear now. It's called O Clap Your Hands. Stephen Cleobury leads the King's College Choir, Cambridge.

an anthem by an Elizabethan-era composer from England, so around 1600, named Orlando Gibbons. That is called O Clap Your Hands. King's College Choir of Cambridge, conducted by Stephen Cleobury. Peter Van de Graaff speaking. I'll play for you some music of Telemann later on, and we have some incidental music by French composer Jacques Ibert, written for a wartime radio production of Shakespeare's A Midsummer Night's Dream. And to write this piece, Ibert adapted several works from Elizabethan English composers, including Orlando Gibbons and others. Here's a suite from it, the Elizabethan Suite, he called this, Manhattan Chamber Orchestra, conducted by Richard Alden Clark.

Richard Alden Clark and the Manhattan Chamber Orchestra performing there the Elizabethan Suite from the music for Shakespeare's A Midsummer Night's Dream by French composer Jacques Ibert. French composer Mel Bonis wrote this piece. She called it the Barcarolle, and François Dumont is pianist.

François Dumont at the piano, performing the Barcarolle by French composer Mel Bonis. Another French composer from the 19th century now, Benjamin Godard, the Song of the Shepherd, sung by Tassis Christoyannis.

music by a now fairly forgotten composer from France from the 19th century, Benjamin Godard. The Chanson du Berger, Song of the Shepherd, with Tassis Christoyannis baritone, Jeff Cohen piano. Here is a flute, violin, and a cello concerto, which is part of a large collection of instrumental pieces of all kinds of combinations of instruments, from a full orchestra to chamber works. It's called collectively Tafelmusik, banquet music, table music, literally, by Georg Philipp Telemann. From Book 1 of the Tafelmusik, we have the Freiburg Baroque Orchestra here, conducted by Gottfried von der Goltz, and the soloists are part of the orchestra.

music written late in the career of the German composer, most prolific composer ever, Georg Philipp Telemann. That comes from book one of his large collection of instrumental compositions called Tafelmusik, literally table music, banquet music. And that triple concerto was played by the Freiburg Baroque Orchestra, led by Gottfried von der Goltz. Here is a song by Telemann called The Mother's Son. Klaus Mertens sings it.

0: Die Muttersöhne by Georg Philipp Telemann. Yes, he wrote in all forms, including songs. Klaus Mertens was the baritone, and the harpsichordist was Ludger Remy.
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I'm going to play for you a very interesting composition by American composer Joan Tower, which was commissioned by 65 different orchestras from all 50 states. It's called Made in America. We will get to that in just a few minutes. I'm Peter Van de Graaff. First, we have Lazar Gosman, violin, also leading the Tchaikovsky Chamber Orchestra. This piece is a lot of fun. The Souvenir of America, or Variations on Yankee Doodle by Henri Vieuxtemps.

Music composed for a concert tour of, not surprisingly, the United States as part of the American Centennial in 1876 by the Belgian violinist composer Henri Vieuxtemps, the Souvenir d'Amérique, Souvenir of America, or Variations on Yankee Doodle Dandy. In 2005 came the music we will hear now. It is called Made in America, and an appropriate title for a work commissioned by 65 different smaller budget orchestras in all 50 states. It had its premiere in New York. It's music of Joan Tower, and the piece is recorded here by the Nashville Symphony, conducted by Leonard Slatkin.

Leonard Slatkin conducting the Nashville Symphony. Music by American composer Joan Tower from 2005, called Made in America. This also a very American composition, a very recognizable one at that, written in the midst of World War II, The Fanfare for the Common Man by Aaron Copland, as Gerard Schwartz conducts the Seattle Symphony.

That was one of a number of fanfares commissioned by the Cincinnati Symphony in the midst of World War II, 1942 the year. The title is inspired by a quote by a politician about the century of the common man. It's called The Fanfare for the Common Man, and it's by Aaron Copland. That was the Seattle Symphony, or brass and percussion thereof, conducted by Gerard Schwartz. Another fanfare, this from 2004 by Christopher Tucker. It's called the Ceremonial Fanfare.

Eugene Corporone and the Lone Star Wind Orchestra with a ceremonial fanfare, written in 2004 by the American composer Christopher Tucker. Now on to Mozart. Mozart was one of the great pianists of his day, and when he arrived in Vienna, he sought to make an impact by composing and performing for the public. Several piano concertos. That's when he wrote most of his concertos. We will hear now the piano concerto number 21 in C, his Kirchhoff 467, and a performance by the English Chamber Orchestra conducted by Daniel Barenboim, and he also acts as the pianist. This is from the recordings of all 27 of Mozart's piano concertos.

That music dating from 1785 Vienna, and it's by Mozart. Piano Concerto number 21 in C, Kirchhoff 467. Daniel Barenboim conducted the English Chamber Orchestra, soloed as well. Here is the spinning song of Mendelssohn with, again, Daniel Barenboim.

0: Daniel Barenboim and the Spinning Song of Mendelssohn.
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0: Peter Vandegraaff speaking. I came across an anonymous piece from Earthy, England, and it's called To Be or Not to Be. And yes, this is the very famous text, To Be or Not to Be, from Hamlet. That's the question, whether to be nobler in the mind, to suffer the slings and arrows of outrageous fortune, etc., etc. And it brought to mind that maybe I should be playing a whole sequence of Hamlet-inspired music. But first this.

Douglas Nasrallah and Andrew Lawrence King with that anonymous setting of Shakespeare's To Be or Not To Be. Hamlet and symphonic poems for you here. We have a couple of them to enjoy and then listen to a Fauré piano trio. The first symphonic poem about Shakespeare's Hamlet is by the man who invented the form of symphonic poem, Franz Liszt. Some of his symphonic poems are inspired actually by poems, others by paintings. This is inspired by a single character, not just the play itself, but this focuses on simply a depiction of the character Hamlet. It doesn't tell the story of the play at all. 1858 music by Liszt is played by the Berlin Philharmonic, conducted by Zubin Mehta.

Symphonic poem by Franz Liszt. Hamlet from 1858. Not a musical telling of the story of Hamlet, but a musical depiction of that tragic Shakespearean character. The Berlin Philharmonic, conducted by Zubin Mehta. Now let's expand that a bit now and listen to a symphonic poem, yes, about Hamlet, but also about Ophelia. And this is by the American composer from around the same time, younger than Liszt, but around the same time, Edward MacDowell. And the two new

symphonic poem by the American composer Edward MacDowell, depicting the two characters of Hamlet and Ophelia from Shakespeare's Hamlet. That was the Ulster Orchestra, conducted by Takuo Yuasa. Foray, straight ahead. One more piece inspired by Shakespeare's Hamlet. This is from the music for a production by Dmitri Shostakovich, and it's the Pantomime of the Actors.

Gothenburg Symphony, Nemi Järvi conducting the Pantomime of the Actors from the music for Shakespeare's Hamlet by Dmitri Shostakovich. Here is some chamber music now, some quite late chamber music by Gabriel Fauré. It's his Opus 120, Piano Trio. And this is a performance by the Florestan Trio. The personnel here are Anthony Marwood, violin, Richard Lester, cello, Susan Tomes, piano.

Some music composed by a 75-year-old Gabriel Fauré. His only piano trio, Opus 120. The Florestan Trio performed. This is a dance called a Villanelle for piccolo and piano by Francis Poulenc.

0: William Bennett performed on the piccolo with John York at the piano, and that is the Villanelle by Poulenc.
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0: Father and Son Mozart with music for the horn. Let's begin with this concert rondo, Kirchhoff 371, by the son, Wolfgang Amadeus Mozart. And this has been arranged for horn and band, actually. We have a performance here by Elizabeth Hallowing playing the solo horn part.

Elizabeth Hallowing played the horn with the Dallas Wind Symphony. And that's the Concert Rondo in E-flat K-371 by Wolfgang Amadeus Mozart. Before we hear a couple of Czech symphonic poems, we have this by the father of Wolfgang Amadeus Mozart, Leopold Mozart, his Horn Concerto in D. Dallas Chamber Orchestra, Ronald Neal the conductor, and the soloist is Gregory Hustis.

was the father of Mozart, who wrote that music, Leopold Mozart, his Horn Concerto in D. Gregory Hustis soloed with the Dallas Chamber Orchestra, conducted by Ronald Neal. Stay tuned as we're going to listen to a couple of Czech symphonic poems, but not by the usual composers of Dvořák and Smetana. We're going to go a little further afield. But before we move on, let's hear something by the son of the composer we just heard, namely Wolfgang Amadeus Mozart. This is one of, in fact, the very last of the 12 horn duos by Mozart, Martin von der Merwe and Bob Stuhl perform.

last of 12 horn duos by Mozart, Martin van der Merwe and Bob Stuhl. Next up, a couple of Czech symphonic poems, and let's begin with one by a man who has some nice round dates, lived from 1850 to 1900. His name is Zdeněk Fibich, making him a contemporary of Dvořák and Smetana. In fact, Smetana conducted world premieres of a couple of works of Fibich. But this is a symphonic poem called Toman and the Wood Nymph, and tells the story of Toman, a youth, fleeing from the faithlessness of his beloved to an oblivion offered by the embrace of the wood nymph. Here's the Czech National Symphony, Marek Štílec is the conductor.

symphonic poem by Zdeněk Fibich called Toman and the Wood Nymph. Czech National Symphony, Marek Štiriec was the conductor. Here is another symphonic poem, these strongly influenced by those of Dvořák and Smetana. Another Czech composer here, Vítězslav Novák, lived from 1870 to 1949. And this is inspired by an actual poem by Hans Christian Andersen called Eternal Longing. It's simply a musical picture of swans flying. One comes down to rest softly upon the water. A light breeze got up. The swan took off flying toward the rising sun. But he flew alone, his heart full of desire. Here is the Royal Liverpool Philharmonic, Libor Pešek, the conductor now. Eternal Longing, a symphonic poem by Vítězslav Novák.

symphonic poem from 1903, written along the Adriatic Sea, actually, but by a Czech composer. Vítězslav Novák, his name, and inspired by a Hans Christian Andersen poem that's called Eternal Longing. That recording was by the Royal Liverpool Philharmonic Orchestra, so an English orchestra, but a Czech conductor, Libor Pešek. A little more by Zdeněk Fibich, who lived from 1850 to 1900. A bit ago, we heard a symphonic poem of his, and this is one of his moods, impressions, and reminiscences. Very vivid diary, musical diary of his life.

0: one of a large collection of piano pieces by the Czech composer Zdeněk Fibich, called collectively Moods, Impressions, and Reminiscences. That was the 35th of over 365 pieces of music in that collection. Radoslav Kvapil played.
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2: Welcome to Breakfast Blend. On a marvelous Monday morning, I'm your host, Emilio Alvarez, with you until 10 o'clock this morning and every weekday here on KMFA. We've got a great program ahead to get our week started. To Schubert in this first hour, Mozart writing for oboe and orchestra. We'll hear a bit of Bach on the way too, and Elgar will begin our program. But first, a quick look at our weather forecast for today and for the next few days ahead. 91 is our high today. Mostly clouds in the sky, maybe just a slight chance of precipitation, a few sprinkles maybe here and there this afternoon, but we'll see mostly sunny skies on our Tuesday, a high of 93, warming up a little bit from there by midweek into the mid-90s, and partly sunny skies. You're listening to Breakfast Blend, and we'll begin here in England with Sir Edward Elgar, his Serenade Lyrique, played by the Bournemouth Sinfonietta.

The Bournemouth Sinfonietta, led by Norman Del Mar, with the Serenade Lyrique by Sir Edward Elgar. We are next from the Brazilian pianist Nelson Freire, playing music by Johann Sebastian Bach, the keyboard partita number 4 in D.

0: the Bach keyboard partita number 4 in D major, played by pianist Nelson Frady.
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Mozart writing right around this time of year in 1777. He wrote that piece for Giuseppe Ferlandis, an Italian oboist from Bergamo in the north of Italy. And that piece, famously one of the ones that he rewrote, reworked for flute to be the flute concerto number 2 to help try to fulfill the commission from flutist Ferdinand de Jean. And Mozart not too keen on writing an original flute concerto for that commission, so he reworked the oboe concerto we just heard. His concerto in C major, Kirkel 314, played by oboist Randall Wolfgang, joining the Orpheus Chamber Orchestra. And we'll stretch out to the top of the hour now with music for strings, a string trio in B flat major by Franz Schubert, played by the Leopold String Trio.

0: Some lovely Schubert chamber music to bring us up to the top of our 7 o'clock hour. Franz Schubert's String Trio in B-flat, played by the Leopold String Trio. You're listening to Breakfast Blend. We'll get dancing this morning with Emil Waldteufel in just a second. The Skater's Waltz, next.
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The Philharmonia Orchestra, led by Herbert von Karajan, getting us dancing into our 7 o'clock hour this Monday morning with the Skater's Waltz by Emil Waldteufel, and that begins our second hour of Breakfast Blend this morning. Good morning, I'm your host, Emilio Alvarez, wishing you a marvelous Monday. And we'll take another quick look at our weather forecast before we get into a Haydn symphony. Today, 91 is our high. Pretty similar temperatures and weather to yesterday. Mostly cloudy skies and just a slight chance of precipitation in the latter hours today. Maybe a few sprinkles popping up here and there in central Texas. But mostly sunny skies expected tomorrow. A few degrees warmer as we head into midweek. We'll be in the mid-90s by Wednesday and Thursday. We'll hear now from the father of the symphony, Joseph Haydn. Papa Haydn's Symphony No. 20 in C major, played by the Austro-Hungarian Haydn Orchestra.

0: Adam Fischer leading the Austro-Hungarian Haydn Orchestra with the Symphony No. 20 in C Major by Joseph Haydn himself. You're listening to Breakfast Blend. Still ahead in this hour, we'll head back to France with Jean-Philippe Rameau. We'll hear Aaron Copland's Saga of the Prairies, some music designed specifically for radio broadcast. So we'll play some of that on the radio this morning. We'll hear Antonio Vivaldi's Concerto for Strings in A Major after this quick break.
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Rinaldo Alessandrini conducting Concerto Italiano with the Concerto for Strings in A Major RV 159 by Antonio Vivaldi. Well, here's some music that was originally premiered and commissioned by the CBS Radio Orchestra in July of 1937. And Aaron Copland was commissioned to write this work. It was titled by the audience themselves. There's a radio contest to name the work. And was originally titled Music for Radio, Saga of the Prairie, and then retitled about 30 years later to Prairie Journal. We're going to hear Prairie Journal by Aaron Copland, played by the Pacific Symphony Orchestra.

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Tolkien's literary imagination to life with his Academy and Grammy Award-winning score to The Lord of the Rings, The Fellowship of the Ring. 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Coming to Bass Concert Hall June 12th through the 14th, 2026. 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

0: Some French Baroque music, Jean-Philippe Rameau's Castor and Pollux Ballet Suite, early ballet music played by the Southwest German Radio Symphony Orchestra, Baden-Baden. 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

The New Zealand Symphony Orchestra playing a suite of music from Georges Bizet's The Fair Maid of Perth to begin our 8 o'clock hour this morning in the second half of Breakfast Blend. I'm your host, Emilio Alvarez, with you until 10 o'clock this morning and wishing you a marvelous Monday. We'll take one final look at our weather forecast for today and for the next few days ahead. Pretty similar temperatures and weather expected today as we had yesterday. 91, mostly cloudy. Maybe just a slight chance of precipitation this evening, just a few sprinkles, maybe popping up here and there in central Texas. 93 tomorrow and sunny. 94, mostly sunny skies for the rest of the week by Wednesday, Thursday, highs in the mid-90s. We're going to continue with music by Johannes Brahms, his ballade in B major, opus 10, number 4, played by pianist Alfred Brendel.

0: Alfred Brendel at the piano performing that ballade in B minor, Opus 10, number 4 by Johannes Brahms. Well, to Suffolk next, we'll hear a Suffolk Suite by Doreen Kerwithin after this.
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0: The London Symphony Orchestra, Richard Hickok's conducting music by British composer Doreen Mary Carwithin, or after her marriage to William Alwyn, known as Mary Alwyn, married her Suffolk suite.
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Quartetto Borciani, playing music by the Italian composer who spent most of his life and career in the service of the Spanish courts, Luigi Boccherini, his string quartet in D major, opus 32, number 3. And we'll stay in Spain, but we'll hear some early Spanish music next from an anonymous composer, these Diferencias sobre la Guaracha, variations on La Guaracha, performed by Hesperion 21.

0: Sabal conducting Hesperion 21 with variations on La Huaracha, an anonymous Spanish composition, bringing us to our final hour of Breakfast Blend this morning. We'll march into that hour with the music of Richard Wagner. His Fest March from Tannhäuser is next.
1: 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On key and off beat.

Eugene Ormandy conducting the Philadelphia Orchestra with the Grand March, or the Fest March, from Richard Wagner's Tannhäuser to bring us into our 9 o'clock hour this morning. We have just a few more selections before Diane takes over at 10 o'clock. Handel on the way, E.J. Moran to Where's Some Beethoven Now, his Violin Sonata number 2 in A Major, Opus 12 number 2. Archer Grimaud playing the violin here with Claudio Arau.

Arthur Grimaud, playing his violin with Claudio Arrau at the piano, the Violin Sonata No. 2 in A Major by Ludwig von Beethoven. Music from the Englishman E.J. Moran, his second Rhapsody, played by the Ulster Orchestra, led by Vernon Henley on KMFA.

0: The Second Rhapsody by E.J. Moran, played by the Ulster Orchestra with conductor Vernon Hanley.
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Trevor Pinnock leading the English concert with Handel's Passacaglia, Gigue, and Minuet. We have time for one more piece to take us up to 10 o'clock, and that's when Diane Donovan will take over with Midday Oasis. And I'll join you again tomorrow morning at 6 a.m. I've been your host, Emilio Alvarez, and this has been Breakfast Blend. We'll wrap up our program today with early 20th century music. The Bilbao Symphony Orchestra playing music by Bilbao native Andres Isasi. Is Suite Number 2 in E Major, Opus 21. I want to thank you for tuning in this morning. Have a wonderful rest of your Monday.

0: That was the suite number 2 in E major opus 21 by Andres Isasi. The Bilbao Symphony Orchestra was led by Jesus Jose Mena. I'm Diane Donovan. It's now my pleasure to welcome you to Midday Oasis, and I hope your Monday is already off to a great start. And in our time together, we'll celebrate the birthday of one Robert Schumann, and I'll have a symphony for you in Hour 2 by Schubert. And we're going to start things off with music by Rossini, La Cambiale di Matrimonio, or The Marriage Contract, which I like to call the prenup. And taking a quick look at the weather, we should have some pretty warm highs. I think it was yesterday's the first day that I noticed we had transitioned finally, but early still, to summer. It was the most wonderful spring. We'll have highs of around 90. There's a 30% chance of precipitation. I hope you'll stay with me.
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0: We heard Rossini's Overture to the Marriage Contract, one of his operas, and it was the Academy of St. Martin in the Fields, led by Sir Neville Mariner. You're listening to Midday Oasis. I'm Diane Donovan. Welcome, one and all. In just a moment, we'll have a trumpet concerto by Telemann.
1: Next time on From the Butler School, a concert featuring the University of Texas Wind Ensemble and a performance of Mozart's Serenade No. 10 in B-flat, the Grand Partita. This monumental work for wind ensemble was performed at KMFA's Draylen Mason Music Studio as a part of their Midday Music Series and was conducted by yours truly. I'm Tyler Ehrlich, and I invite you to join me tonight at 9 on 89.5 KMFA.

0: The Scottish Chamber Orchestra was led by Jaha Ling, and Rolf Smedvig was the trumpeter. That was the Trumpet Concerto in D Major by Telemann. 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
1: Beethoven considered it his greatest work, and everyone who hears it tends to agree. It's the Missa Solemnis, next time on Choral Classics. I'm Jeffrey Blair, and I hope you'll join me tomorrow night at 9 on 89.5 KMFA.
0: When you think of Stravinsky, do you think of tango? Well, here it is.

I think for that one, Romph meets Tango. That was music by Igor Stravinsky, titled Tango. We heard I Zalonisti. Thanks for your good company on this Monday morning here in Central Texas. I'm Diane Donovan. We're going to listen to a violin sonata by Mozart next, and this will feature violinist Takako Nishizaki with the late, great Yeno Yando.

0: Love the way that ended. That was the Violin Sonata in D Major, Kirchhoff 306 by Mozart. Takako Nishizaki was the violinist. Yeno Yando was the pianist. Coming up in just a moment, we'll have a petite suite de concert, a little suite by Samuel Coleridge Taylor.
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0: Paul Freeman conducted the Chicago Sinfonietta, and we heard the Petite Suite de Concert, little suite concert piece, and that was by Samuel Coleridge Taylor. That brings us to the end of Hour 1 of Midday Oasis, and in our next hour, we'll have the Seine de Ferry by Jules Massenet, plus a symphony by Schubert. But we will start things off with William Walton's Richard III, Prelude.
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0: such a grand prelude for the film version of Richard III, going back to the 50s, the Laurence Olivier version. That was music by William Walton. The Royal Scottish Orchestra was led by Cliff Eidelman. And something about that prelude almost feels sympathetic toward Richard III, who is not a very nice guy.
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0: We'll listen next to a symphony by Franz Schubert, namely number 1, and this is in the key of D major. The catalog is Deutsch, piece number 82. Riccardo Muti leads the Vienna Philharmonic Orchestra.

0: the work of the 16-year-old Franz Schubert. And talk about your child prodigies, really should be reserved for just a few people, and Schubert was definitely one of them. We heard the Vienna Philharmonic Orchestra led by Riccardo Muti.
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0: We heard Flores de Montana, and that was music by Antonio Lauro, and it was Ernesto Tamayo playing guitar. And that brings us almost right up to 12 noon on the dot, and in the noon o'clock hour, I'll have music by Vivaldi from the Four Seasons, and excerpts from work, an opera by Joseph Boulogne, Chevalier de Saint-Georges. We'll start off with a wee romance from The Gadfly, music by Shostakovich.
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softer side of Shostakovich, the romance from The Gadfly. The Belgium Radio and Television Symphony Orchestra was led by José Cerebriere. Thanks for tuning in to KMFA. I'm Diane Donovan, and next we'll take one of the four seasons. We're going to jump through summer right into autumn.

We heard Autumn from the Four Seasons. That's music by Vivaldi. The Cremerata Baltica was led by Gidon Kramer also. He played violin on the recording. Thanks for your company on this Monday afternoon. And next we have music by Fanny Mendelssohn, four songs for the piano.

We heard excerpts from L'Amant Anonyme, or The Anonymous Lover, music by Joseph Boulogne Chevalier de Saint-Georges. Tafel music was led by the fabulous late Jean L'Amant.

Pepe Romero performed three popular Mexican songs by Manuel Ponce. You heard the music on KMFA. Don't forget, if you're heading out of town, take us with you, for goodness sake. You can tell your friends. You can stream our service on your computer or even on your cell phone and let your friends know about it. As I say, we're going to listen to music next by Henry Purcell, who knew something about theater. Here are the airs for the theater.

0: We heard The Airs for the Theater, music by Henry Purcell, performed by Trios Settecento. And that brings us pretty much up to the 1 o'clock hour on Midday Oasis. And I'll let you know what we have in store for you in a moment. At this hour, it's 87 degrees, and now they've upped the chance of precipitation in the afternoon to 40%. We shall see. It's certainly grayish out there. Okay, in the 1 o'clock hour, I will have music by Giuseppe Torelli and also Robert Schumann, and we'll celebrate his birthday. And we're going to start things off with a trumpet concerto courtesy of Johann Baptiste Georg Neruda.
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0: We just heard the Trumpet Concerto in E-flat major by Johann Baptist Georg Neruda. John Wallace played trumpet with the Philharmonia Orchestra. In just a moment, we'll have a Concerto Grosso by Giuseppe Torelli.
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We just heard the Concerto Grosso in A minor, Opus 8, number 2, going back to the Baroque era, music by Giuseppe Torelli, I Musici performed. I want to thank you for tuning in to KMFA today. This show is Midday Oasis. I'm Diane Donovan, and next we have a Hungarian Rondo by Zoltán Kodály.

0: He was an ethnomusicologist, composer, a linguist, a little bit of a philosopher. I'm speaking of Zoltán Kodály, and he wrote that work in 2017. We heard the Hungarian Rondo, and there's something about the utilization of the folk themes that just make the piece so very warm and inviting. Hope you enjoyed it. We heard the Orpheus Chamber Orchestra. There you go.
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0: Today we celebrate the birthday of Robert Schumann, born on this day in 1810. Absolutely pivotal, if so important as part of the romantic movement in classical music. He was a pianist. He was also a music critic, and he wrote quite a number of pieces in pretty much every form, opera, chamber, music, orchestras, etc. Today we are going to listen to his cello concerto, and he wrote this in a matter of 2 weeks in 1850, and sadly it was not performed during his lifetime. It was about 10 years after he wrote it that it was performed. Today we will listen to a recording featuring Beyond Sang with the Royal Scottish National Orchestra, led by Scott Yu.

That was Robert Schumann's Cello Concerto in A Minor, Opus 129. Bjorn Sang was the cellist, Austin's own, performing there with the Royal Scottish National Orchestra, led by Scott Yu. And by the way, that album came out, it's titled Cantabile, just three years ago, and part of it, the slow movement, was performed on the Great Performances series, Now Hear This, as hosted by Scott Yu, and that's something you can look up and enjoy in your own time. Coming up in the final hour of the big show, I'll have music by Debussy, a string quartet by Emily Meyer, and we'll start things off with Beethoven's Coriolan Overture, all on the way on KMFA.

0: An heroic overture by Beethoven, the Coriolan Overture, La Scala Philharmonic, was led by Carlo Maria Giulini.
1: Next time on From the Butler School, a concert featuring the University of Texas Wind Ensemble in a performance of Mozart's Serenade No. 10 in B-flat, the Grand Partita. This monumental work for wind ensemble was performed at KMFA's Draylen Mason Music Studio as a part of their midday music series and was conducted by yours truly. I'm Tyler Ehrlich, and I invite you to join me tonight at 9 on 89.5 KMFA.
0: Our next piece is by the 19th century German composer of romantic music, Emily Meyer. And she was to become one of the most prolific composers of the 19th century, certainly of women composers, having written some 8 symphonies and many chamber works, piano sonatas, etc. Today, we will listen to her string quartet, Opus 14 in G minor. Here it is.

0: The Erato Quartet of Basel performed the String Quartet Opus 14 in G minor by Emily Meyer.
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It's really interesting to take a piece from early music from the Baroque era in this case and play it on a modern instrument, the piano. Well, relatively modern. That was music by Handel, the Suite Number 1 in A major. Keith Jarrett was the pianist. Sarah Schneider will be in at 3 o'clock with Rideshare, so your ears will be in good hands. And I will leave us with a dance, the Tarantelle Studienne by Debussy, orchestrated by Maurice Ravel. Wow, two greats. The Minnesota Orchestra is led on this recording by A.G. Owe. I'm Diane Donovan. Thank you so much for listening to Midday Oasis today. I hope that you enjoyed the music, and I hope that you're having a wonderful day. Take care. Maybe look out for someone else. Let's have a beautiful and musical rest of our day. Bye-bye for now.

0: Music by Claude Debussy, orchestrated by Maurice Ravel. That was the Tarantelle Styrienne, played by the Minnesota Orchestra, conducted by Eiji Owe. Welcome to Rideshare. I'm glad you've tuned in today. I'm Sarah Schneider. It may be the middle of Monday afternoon, but there's lots of great music on the way, including Aaron Copland's Concerto for Clarinet and Strings. That's coming up in just a few minutes.
1: 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On key and off beat.

The Impresario Overture, music by Mozart, played by the Dresden State Orchestra, conducted by Hans Funk. Our next work was written for the legendary jazz clarinetist Benny Goodman, and Benny Goodman commissioned Aaron Copland to write a concerto for clarinet and strings. He paid him $2,000, and as he told his biographer, that's real money. Today we'll be hearing clarinetist David Schifrin and the New York Chamber Symphony.

0: Clarinetist David Schifrin performed with the New York Chamber Symphony, conducted by Gerard Schwartz, in Aaron Copland's Concerto for Clarinet and String Orchestra from the year 1948. Thanks for listening to Rideshare. I'm Sarah Schneider.
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0: Norwegian composer Johan Svendsen wrote his Symphony No. 1 in D major when he was wrapping up his studies at the conservatory in Leipzig and even had the opportunity to conduct the work there. Here it is now with the Oslo Philharmonic, conducted by Marius Jansons.

0: We've been listening to the Symphony No. 1 in D major by Johann Svensson, played by the Oslo Philharmonic Orchestra, conducted by Marius Jansons, here on 89.5. Coming up a bit later on during Rideshare, we'll hear a work composed by legendary cellist Pablo Casals. Benjamin Britten's Young Person's Guide to the Orchestra is coming up also.
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A suite of Scottish dances by William Alwyn, played by the Royal Liverpool Philharmonic Orchestra, conducted by David Lloyd Jones. Imagine being taught piano by Mozart and making your public debut at a concert given by Mozart. You've got to have a lot of talent to make that happen. And that was the beginning of the musical career of Johann Nepomuk Hummel. This is his piano trio in E-flat major, and we'll be hearing the Gould Piano Trio.

0: Members of the Gould Piano Trio performed music by Johann Nepomuk Hummel, the Piano Trio in E-flat major, Opus 12, on Rideshare on KMFA.
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The Song of the Birds, a traditional carol arranged by the great cellist Pablo Casals. We heard a performance by Ofra Harnoy and the Orford String Quartet. Pablo Casals has been in the news recently because the cello that he played, built in 1733 by Matteo Gofriller, has been loaned to the winner of the 2026 Queen Elizabeth competition, Ettore Pagano, and he's allowed to play that instrument for the next 4 years. You're listening to Rideshare, where music by Johann Kaspar Merz is next. We'll hear his Variation Mignon with guitarist Adam Holtzman.

Adam Holtzman performed those variations by Johann Kaspar Merz from his collection Bardenklänge here on KMFA. Paavo Järvi conducts the Cincinnati Symphony Orchestra now in Benjamin Britten's Young Person's Guide to the Orchestra, based on a melody by Henry Purcell.

0: Benjamin Britten's Young Person's Guide to the Orchestra with the Cincinnati Symphony Orchestra and conductor Paavo Järvi on 89.5. I'm glad to have your company today. I'm Sarah Schneider.
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The overture to The Thieving Magpie, music by Giacchino Rossini, kicked off this hour of Rideshare with Claudio Abbado conducting the Chamber Orchestra of Europe. Members of the English Concert are up next with music by Georg Philipp Telemann. This is a concerto in D major for three trumpets.

0: The Concerto in D Major for Three Trumpets, Two Oboes, and Strings by Georg Philipp Telemann, played by the English Concert.
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0: The Angelus String Quartet performed music by Joseph Haydn on Rideshare, the String Quartet No. 58 in F major, Opus 74, No. 2.
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A symphony in D major written by François Gossec and played by Concerto Cologne. Music by Steve Reich on the way here on Rideshare, but first a quick look at the weather. After a small rain chance earlier today, it looks like those rain chances have dissipated. We'll see increasing clouds and lows of around 75 tonight. There may be some gusty winds happening in our area, gusts up to 20 miles per hour. Then for Tuesday, high near 92 with decreasing clouds, and we'll see a fairly stable weather pattern for our week with highs hovering around the 93-94 Fahrenheit degree mark. A duet for two violins and strings by Steve Reich is next here on Rideshare with violinists Daniel Hope and Simos Papanas.

0: Music by Steve Reich with the Basel Chamber Orchestra and violinists Daniel Hope and Simos Papanas. That was the duet for two violins and strings on KMFA.
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We just heard Beethoven's Leonore Overture No. 1, which is named after the female lead in his only opera, Fidelio. And the name appears to be coming back again because I recently met a baby Leonora. The Atlanta Symphony Orchestra was conducted by Yoel Levy on Rideshare. Collegium Musicum 90 is up next with music by William Boyce. This is his Trio Sonata No. 8.

Music by William Boyce, played by Collegium Musicum 90. That was the Trio Sonata No. 8 here on Rideshare on KMFA. Here's some incidental music by Gabriel Piernay for a play called Ramuncho, and we'll hear the Suite No. 1 with the BBC Philharmonic, conducted by Juan José Mena.

0: The suite number one from Ramuncho, incidental music by Gabrielle Piernay, with Juan Jose Mena conducting the BBC Philharmonic on 89.5.
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That track was called Being There. And we heard a studio orchestra here on KMFA. 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Thanks for tuning in for Rideshare, and I'll be back with you tomorrow at 3 p.m. I'm Sarah Schneider.